That's Behind My Praise by Brian Free and Assurance here on your Joy FM. I'm Brendan. You're listening on this amazing Tuesday evening, and Mother's Day is coming up just around the corner. As a matter of fact, it is this Sunday, and I want to hear from you, friend, some of your favorite memories of your mother. Let me know here at 888-985-6936. 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

Sometimes we just need to be reminded of who God truly is. It's Brennan with you here on your Tuesday evening. And friend, not just in the big moments we need to be reminded, but also right in the middle of our everyday lives. The God you're walking with today is faithful, unchanging, and always enough. He's the same God who carried you through before, and he's not about to stop now. Psalm 18:32 says, "It is God who arms me with strength and keeps my way secure." And that's exactly who he is, friend. The God who strengthens, who steadies, and also who shows up right on time. A great song to be reminded by that next. Sound Street, the God you are.

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That's the Booth Brothers with Keep Turning Your Eyes on Jesus here on your Joy FM. Brittany with you here, hanging out on your Tuesday evening. And coming up, more great Southern gospel music from the artists that you love. And I have that for you with the Kingsmen, carrying Pack a New River. And right now, Gordon Moe with He Forgives and Forgets.

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0: There's a fast food restaurant who has a slogan that says, "Have it your way." At this restaurant, you can have your burger any way you want it. And sometimes, I wish my life was like that. But you and I both know life is not like that. Life is unpredictable. He wants me to give Him my worries. He reminds me that He is God and that I can put my trust in Him. So I may be able to get my burger the way I want it, but life doesn't always go my way. Remember, my friend, when life is hard for you, let go of your worries and put your trust in God.
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1: 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Sonia is sponsoring this day in celebration of her beloved husband, Jimmy Staley, on his birthday. For 16 years, Sonia prayed for God to bless her with a godly man, and then Jimmy walked into her life. She is deeply grateful for a husband who loves her as Christ calls husbands to love their wives. She considers it both an honor and a blessing to stand beside and serve the godly man God has given her. With each step they take together, her love for him continues to grow as they walk hand in hand through life with God faithfully leading the way. Jimmy, Sonia wants to celebrate you today as she prays for many more years of celebrations with the man she loves. Sonia is sharing this Bible verse today from Proverbs chapter 18, verse 22. Whoso findeth a wife findeth a good thing and obtaineth favor of the Lord. Happy birthday, Jimmy, from the Joy FM family. From the evenings, I'm Brendan.
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Well, that's the Down East Boys with When Believers Will Be Leaving on your Joy FM. I'm Brendan, hanging out with you on this Tuesday evening. And coming up next is a great song by Signature Sound, God Delivers Again. And hey, friend, this is an amazing opportunity that I'm inviting you to come check out with Ernie Haas and Signature Sound, One Nation Under God, on Thursday, July 2nd at 7 p.m., Green Street Baptist Church in High Point, North Carolina. Ernie Haas and Signature Sound will be there live. Now, the greatest thing about this concert is Ernie Haas and Signature Sound the next day will be performing live nationally at the Kennedy Center. So you're seeing that performance live in High Point, North Carolina. 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

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This week marks National Teachers Appreciation Week. 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

That's Southbound with Stories on Stories here on Your Joy FM. I'm Brendan. You're listening to Your Joy FM. And coming up, we got more great Southern gospel music from the artists that you love, including Kim Hopper, a newer one from the Collinsworth family, and right now, The Steels with On the King's Shoulders.

Most people keep a pot of anger on low boil. But you aren't most people. 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This is Max Lucado. To accept grace is the vow to give it.

Brennan with you here on your Joy FM. Saw this quote earlier today that said this: life is better when you cry a little, laugh a lot, and are thankful for everything you've got. Couldn't said it better myself on this Tuesday evening, friend, and I'm glad you heard those words today.

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1: Today's day sponsor is Sonia Staley from Moxville, North Carolina. Sonia is sponsoring this day in celebration of her beloved husband, Jimmy Staley, on his birthday. For 16 years, Sonia prayed for God to bless her with a godly man, and then Jimmy walked into her life. She is deeply grateful for a husband who loves her as Christ calls husbands to love their wives. She considers it both an honor and a blessing to stand beside and serve the godly man God has given her. With each step they take together, her love for him continues to grow as they walk hand in hand through life with God faithfully leading the way. Jimmy, Sonia wants to celebrate you today as she prays for many more years of celebrations with the man she loves. Sonia is sharing this Bible verse today from Proverbs chapter 18, verse 22. Whoso findeth a wife findeth a good thing and obtaineth favor of the Lord. Happy birthday, Jimmy, from the Joy FM family. From the evenings, I'm Brendan.
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Oh, that's a new song there by Lee Park Worship, How Great Grace Is, a newer song that was voted on from friends just like you. Hey, it's Brendan with you here, hanging out on your Tuesday evening. What I'm talking about is the Joy FM music team voting on the new songs to come to be played on your Joy FM. And friend, you actually can sign up for free and have a say in what we play for the many years to come, playing that great Southern gospel music you love. 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
1: The Bible says in Matthew 6:34, do not worry about tomorrow, for tomorrow will worry about itself. Each day has enough trouble of its own. You see, worrying doesn't change your future. It only steals your peace. Maybe today you're facing uncertainty about your job, your health, your relationships, and your mind wants to run ahead, trying to figure everything out. But can I tell you, God didn't design you to carry the weight of what hasn't even happened yet. He gives you grace for today, not for next week, not for next month, but for today. You don't have to have it all figured out. You don't have to solve every problem right now. God is saying to you, just live in this moment. I'm already in your tomorrow. When you choose to rest in Him, you stop striving and you start trusting. That's when peace comes in. That's when clarity shows up. That's when you realize you're not doing this alone. He knows the end from the beginning, and He's got good things prepared with your name written all over them. So take a deep breath. Let go of the what ifs. God is in control. He's got your tomorrow, your next chapter, your breakthrough.

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0: That's Brian Frey and Assurance with Free here on your Joy FM. Brendan with you here, hanging out on your Tuesday evening. Sometimes you just got to make a dramatic effect of what day it is, I guess, sometimes. Oh, but I have some great artists on the way, like Paid in Full, Kelly Crabb and the Bowling Sisters, and right now, Greater Vision with Your Healing is on the way.
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Hey, it's Brennan with you here on your Joy FM. Before I go, as I always say, thank you so much for coming by and listening on this Tuesday evening. Without you, friend, we wouldn't be able to do what we have been doing for almost 29 years. As a matter of fact, 29-year anniversary is coming up this month, and for that, we are so thankful for 29 years of ministry, 29 years of sharing Jesus with you, friend. Have a great rest of your Tuesday evening.

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1: Today's day sponsor is Sonia Staley from Moxville, North Carolina. Sonia is sponsoring this day in celebration of her beloved husband, Jimmy Staley, on his birthday. For 16 years, Sonia prayed for God to bless her with a godly man, and then Jimmy walked into her life. She is deeply grateful for a husband who loves her as Christ calls husbands to love their wives. She considers it both an honor and a blessing to stand beside and serve the godly man God has given her. With each step they take together, her love for him continues to grow as they walk hand in hand through life with God faithfully leading the way. Jimmy, Sonia wants to celebrate you today as she prays for many more years of celebrations with the man she loves. Sonia is sharing this Bible verse today from Proverbs chapter 18, verse 22. Whoso findeth a wife findeth a good thing, and obtaineth favor of the Lord. Happy birthday, Jimmy, from the Joy FM family. From the evenings, I'm Brendan.
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0: What works? It begins especially with what is revealed in Scripture. He created this world, and it was good. He formed a people for Himself based on no merit or might or goodness of their own, but simply because He chose to love them. He rescued them out of slavery in Egypt and led them to the Promised Land. He raised up a king, David, and promised to establish his line forever. When the people rebelled and forgot the Lord, which they did over and over again, He was faithful and just to discipline and call them back to Himself, so that they repented, and when they did repent, He forgave and restored. When they persisted in rebellion, He sent prophets, that is, messengers, to call them back to Himself. When their rebellion reached a point of no return, He handed them over to powerful enemies in exile, removing them from the Promised Land. But even then, He did not forget His covenant. He brought them home and kept His promise to establish the line of David by sending His very Son to be the Savior of the world, to be the Prince of Peace and the Lord of eternity. These are some of the broad sweeping works of God, the arc of history in which He has worked. And when we lift our eyes from what Scripture reveals and consider our own lives, as we look back at how we got to where we are today, don't we see the same? We see the mighty acts of God in that makes no sense aside from God ways, and in seemingly mundane daily provision of needs. We begin to recognize His hand at work at every turn of our lives. We realize that we have nothing we were not given. And as we remember, we are moved to rejoice.
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1: Today's day sponsor is Sonia Staley from Moxville, North Carolina. Sonia is sponsoring this day in celebration of her beloved husband, Jimmy Staley, on his birthday. For 16 years, Sonia prayed for God to bless her with a godly man, and then Jimmy walked into her life. She is deeply grateful for a husband who loves her as Christ calls husbands to love their wives. She considers it both an honor and a blessing to stand beside and serve the godly man God has given her. With each step they take together, her love for him continues to grow as they walk hand in hand through life with God faithfully leading the way. Jimmy, Sonia wants to celebrate you today as she prays for many more years of celebrations with the man she loves. Sonia is sharing this Bible verse today from Proverbs chapter 18, verse 22. Whoso findeth a wife findeth a good thing and obtaineth favor of the Lord. Happy birthday, Jimmy, from the Joy FM family. From the evenings, I'm Brendan.
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0: 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At this restaurant, you can have your burger any way you want it. And sometimes, I wish my life was like that. But you and I both know life is not like that. Life is unpredictable. He wants me to give Him my worries. He reminds me that He is God and that I can put my trust in Him. So I may be able to get my burger the way I want it, but life doesn't always go my way. Remember, my friend, when life is hard for you, let go of your worries and put your trust in God.
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0: Here's a principle you can count on. God misses nothing. Hello, I'm Chuck Swindoll. God's eyes are upon your life as a righteous child of His. His ears are attentive to your prayers. And don't ever think He has missed the evil. He not only sees, He never forgets. He may be long-suffering, but He doesn't compromise His justice or His holiness. Now you might think, why in the world has He let it go on so long? I like the way one person put it, because God doesn't close His books at the end of every month. Sometimes justice takes a lifetime, but in the end, remember, God will be just.
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0: Most people keep a pot of anger on low boil. 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They're wet, grace-soaked. 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He has washed the grimiest parts of your life. This is Max Lucado. To accept grace is the vow to give it. You don't endorse the deeds of your offender when you forgive them. Jesus didn't endorse your sins by forgiving you. The grace-defined person still sends thieves to jail and expects the ex to pay child support. Grace sees the hurt full well, but it refuses to let hurts poison the heart. Where grace is lacking, bitterness abounds. Where grace abounds, forgiveness grows. So, go ahead. Set your feet in the basin. Let the hands of God wipe away every dirty part of your life and look across the room and wash someone else's feet. Let grace begin and continue in you.
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1: 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They are located at 927 South 2nd Street in Albemarle, North Carolina. 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

0: This is Max McLean. Are you aware of the power that God has made available to us who believe? Listen to the Bible from 2 Peter 1. Grace and peace be yours in abundance through the knowledge of God and of Jesus our Lord. His divine power has given us everything we need for life and godliness through our knowledge of Him who called us by His own glory and goodness. Through these, He has given us His very great and precious promises, so that through them you may participate in the divine nature and escape the corruption of the world caused by evil desires. From 2 Peter 1, listen to the Bible. It's great for the soul.
1: The Bible says that faith comes by hearing. 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
1: Psalm 111 verse 10 tells us, "The fear of the Lord is the beginning of wisdom. All those who practice it have a good understanding. His praise endures forever."
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1: To fear the Lord is to live as if God is who He says He is, to treat God as real in every part of life. When we do as the entirety of Psalm 11 calls us to, remembering His mighty works, considering His character and nature, recognizing the miracle of His work in our lives, doing all this alongside fellow believers, we are moved to fear the Lord. We are moved to awe and worship and wonder and ultimately joy, no matter our circumstances. Our lives become shaped accordingly, governed by who God is and what He has done. This is the beginning of wisdom, the beginning of living with godly skill, living according to God's design for reality. When we fear the Lord, we live life with God's will and God's heart as our compass. And the last line of the psalm leaves no doubt as to the posture of our hearts as we fear the Lord and walk with Him. Praise, His praise endures forever. We are a rejoicing people because of who God is and all He has done. How could we not be? No matter our circumstances. After all, God has not changed or diminished. How could we not be from this day to our final day? His praise endures forever, and we get to participate in it.
0: Author and speaker Barnabas Piper is a pastor at Emmanuel Nashville. 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

0: 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Today's program is made possible by Virginia Department of Conservation and Recreation, which offers farmers and landowners cost-share funding for best management practices that protect water quality and natural resources. The cost-share program is now accepting applications from farmers and landowners in the Commonwealth of Virginia. 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
0: Well, the USDA's Farm Service Agency recently announced they are reopening some offices on a limited basis despite the government shutdown. Brian Glenn is Director of Government Affairs for the American Farm Bureau Federation, and he tells us some of the details about these partial reopenings.
2: Secretary Rollins announced on Fox, all 2,100 county Farm Service Agency offices are opening. USDA will call back 2 employees to staff each county Farm Service Agency office 5 days a week. The county Farm Service Agency offices will carry out programs such as disaster aid, marketing assistance loans, indemnity programs, dairy margin coverage, and more farm safety net programs like ARC and PLC payments to ensure farmers and ranchers receive the payments and commitments so they can continue to plan for their next season.
0: Brian Glenn with the American Farm Bureau Federation. Today, we want to send out a big old salute to all of the people attending the National FFA Convention this week in Indianapolis, Indiana. Have a safe trip and have fun at the annual FFA Convention in Indianapolis this week. Our pearl of wisdom today, this one comes in from a listener by the name of Karen. Came back in July of 2001. Karen says, mines are like parachutes. They function only when open. Thank you, Karen, for that pearl of wisdom. You're on the farm, and I'm Ish.
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6: And all of my guests today can serve up some great gospel music. Sandy Patty, Booth Brothers, the Browns.
7: Seems like yesterday when our buddy George Yontz sang this song in the studio up in Alexandria there, Bill. Yeah. Set me on the rock.
6: You're going to love this one.
8: Moses, weary of wandering, his task was nearly complete. The Lord said, let me show you a land where my people can rest their feet. But you, my servant, paid the price. You've been a shepherd to the weak. So go look down from this mountain and then come on home to me. Set me on the rock, just

0: George Johns with some help there from Tony Clay, who wrote the tune. Wonderful, wonderful song. My public service announcement today is this is International Good Samaritan Day. The idea is to reach out to someone in need and do whatever you can do to help them. Be a good Samaritan.
1: Like that.
0: This song is written by my son and Todd Settles. It's Todd's idea, and he brought it to Benji. And it came out called We Are All God's Children. Listen.

0: Oh, my favorite music.
1: Everybody's excited, I can tell. Kind of a wussy award this week. Yeah, the concrete contractors of Compton meeting at Clifford and Cassandra's Crystal Carousel in Cabos.
2: Oh, boy.
1: Gave us their wet cement award. They said their words seem for real, but in truth, there's no deal.
2: Whatever.
1: I think the boys have inhaled too much cement dust down there. Well, but anyhow, here's the word of the day. Prelapsarian. Yes.
3: Somebody, please.
4: I got it over here. I got that too.
3: Anybody?
2: No cam.
5: Of course not. Prelapsarian, have you ever asked your wife for something only to sit there and watch her dig through her purse for 30 minutes trying to find what you're looking for? Looking for the car keys. Oh, no. You got to go past the lipstick and the tissues. You got to go past the cough drops and the makeup, the chewing gum, the parking tickets, the unpaid electric bill, the rabbit's foot, the tithing envelope, and
6: preach it, brother.
5: The prelapsarian is a gizmo that finds anything in a purse in less than 10 seconds.
0: Wow.
5: It flips the stupid thing over and shakes it furiously, and voila! We got car keys. Is that right?
0: No, I want one. I could use one.
5: Yeah.
0: It actually means carefree, as in most young people have a prelapsarian time in their life.
5: Could have fooled me.
0: Oh, well, we just did.
1: Nice try.
7: That's five syllables.
8: How long does that last?
7: For five syllables.
5: We're having way too good a time in the old homecoming studio today, Bill.
8: Sandy Patty, pour on the power. Listen.

0: girl's good.
1: Yeah. A note only dogs could hear.
0: Sign her up. Swan, what food product do 85% of the people buy on a regular basis? Bread, milk, coffee, peanut butter?
2: Peanut butter, I put everything on it.
1: Love coffee around our house.
2: I tell you what, there's nothing better than peanut butter sandwich with some Spam that has just sort of come out of that can and landed on there and
3: eat and enjoy.
0: That's enough. That's enough, Swan. The Booth Brothers. Hallelujah meeting.

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1: And here's something for you to think about. There are no hopeless situations, only people who think hopelessly.
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1: Man. Very true.
2: That's a good one.
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7: When I was in high school, there was a popular girl who was very rude, and she tripped another girl in the lunchroom. She caused her to spill her lunch tray all over the quarterback of the football team. Well, he promptly helped her up and promised the girl that everything would be all right. She was so embarrassed. Then he broke up with the rude girl, started dating the nerdy girl.
2: Oh, well, no.
7: That was 18 years ago, and today we celebrated being married for 10 years.
2: Love it.
7: His love gives me hope.
3: Three bridges. I feel a little song coming on.

0: Glad to have Gloria here with us today to give us a story behind Because He Lives.
1: Well, it was the end of the turbulent 60s. The Vietnam War abroad and the racial tensions at home were tearing the country apart. The Watts area of Los Angeles was burning to the ground. Drugs like LSD were being given to college students by some professors as a spiritual experiment. On a personal level, Bill had contracted a case of mono that left him depleted and depressed. We had not written a song in several months, mainly because we were traveling every weekend and trying to parent three-month-old and four-year-old baby girls. In this climate, we learned that we were expecting our third baby. Fear for the future and our little ones gripped our minds. If the world is like this now, what would it be in 15 or 20 years when these babies have to face it? We couldn't help but ask. On July 19th, 1970, we delivered a precious baby boy. In the days and weeks following his birth, we began to have an epiphany. We don't get married and have babies and sing and go about our lives because the world is stable. When has it ever been stable? Jesus himself was born into the most turbulent of times. No, we love and work and parent because the resurrection is true. Resurrection is built into the very fiber of creation. Life wins. Life wins. A song began to form in our hearts. It is because he lives that we face tomorrow. Because of our new son, we wrote the second verse first. How sweet to hold our newborn baby and feel the joy and pride he gives. But greater still, the calm assurance we can face uncertain days because he lives. And because he lives, we can face tomorrow. Because he lives, all fear is gone. Because we know he holds the future, then life is worth the living, just because he lives.

0: Someone has observed that when a man is running for election to Congress, you are his friend. Once he is elected, you become a constituent. And when he starts legislating, all of a sudden, you're a taxpayer. And that's a bit of a humorous exaggeration, but it illustrates how easy it is to treat people differently depending on the circumstances. And the New Testament says God does not look at people with partiality, that all human beings are created in His image, and we should follow His example. So if you're tempted to look at people differently today, remember how God looks at you with unconditional, never-ending love. This is David Jeremiah encouraging you to get on the road to new life. Discover how God sees you on Route 66.
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0: This is Ivan Parker, and if you're in love with gospel music, you've come to the right spot. Bill Gaither's Homecoming Radio. Thanks for being here.
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3: 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Our closing hymn today is number 58, Gold Will Take Care of You. My little wife, Laurie, my honey love, she put in the bulletin one time, instead of message from God's word, she put mess from God's word. Mess. That hurt my feelings.
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0: 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Perth. I love the joy and encouragement you bring. You're all a bit nutty, but thanks for bringing us such a beautiful show. We love it. That's from Maggie.
1: 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I schedule my day around your being on the satellite. I love what you do, and I thank you for bringing the joy of Jesus to my life. God bless. That's from Kimberly.
2: I'm Jake, and I'm 18, living in Indiana. I just stumbled across you people, and what a day brightener you are. I don't know what I'd do without you. Keep doing what you do. I love it.
3: Oh, nice.
4: This one says, my five-year-old daughter said to me after seeing the vocal band in person, Mommy, when I grow up, I want hair just like Mr. Gaither. It's so shiny and bouncy. I bet Mrs. Bill brushes it for him every night before he goes to bed.
3: Mrs. Bill.
4: Christine in Nebraska wants to know, does she?
5: Yeah, we're going to send that kid some hair right now. Get that out in the mail.
4: Wow.
5: That's wonderful.
3: How sweet that is.
5: That is wonderful.
3: Christina in Nebraska.
4: That's right.
3: What a sweetheart. This has been a wonderful day. This is a great old traditional tune, probably a spiritual, simply called Give Me Jesus by Phyllis Webb.

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0: 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Heard on over 30 stations, including WXRI Winston-Salem, WODY Fieldale, WTTX Appomattox, WTJY Ashboro, W272B in Sanford, WRFE Chesterfield, WJYJ Hickory, W261AP Kings Mountain, WTCF HD2 Wardensville, WKNV Fairlawn Blacksburg, WRAA Luray, WKGM Smithville Hampton Roads, WKDI Denton, WDAV HD3 Davidson, WCFM Narrows, WLXN Lexington. 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

the Joyride that you're listening to, and we're glad that you're here. Hey, y'all, at the end of the 19th century, the lady with the lamp, or as she is more widely known, Florence Nightingale, founded modern nursing. And she was very strict about hand washing and hygiene practices while caring for wounded soldiers in the Crimean War. And she helped reduce the death rate from 42% to 2%, which ushered in nursing as we know it today. So today, on this May 6th, we recognize the important role that nurses play in our lives by celebrating National Nurses Day. You know, very often the nurse is the first and the last person a patient sees during any kind of doctor visit or hospital visit, and they really are worth celebrating. There are over 3 million working nurses in the United States today, making up the highest percentage of the U.S. healthcare workforce. And you may not realize this, but nurses are more likely to sustain a back injury while they're working their shift than construction workers. And they do a lot of walking each and every day. So for those that work in hospitals, doctor's offices, nursing homes, even home visits, we celebrate you today. And so if you would like to do a shout out for a particular nurse that has meant so much to you or to someone in your family, feel free to do that today on this National Nurses Day. The way to do that, 888-985-6936.

Today's prayer is by Debbie Kay with Hope for the Brokenhearted. Heavenly Father, thank you for waking us up to see this brand new day. Will you give us energy and will you give us strength that we need to do all that is before us today? Would you help us to keep our eyes focused on you and not on the stresses and the cares of the world? Help us not to be anxious, worried, or filled with frustration. We commit this day to you and all that's in it into your hands, and we pray today for your love, for your joy, and your peace to fill our hearts. In your precious name we pray, Lord. Amen.

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it's National Nurses Day. 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

0: It's Melody here with you on the Joyride. And have you ever really thought deeply about the miracle that is called salvation?
1: Do you know what born again is? It is a supernatural work of God. It's called regeneration, where a dead person, a person who is spiritually dead, that has a heart of stone, according to Ezekiel 36. And what that means is this, that stone is dead, and it's not going to respond because it's stone. It cannot respond to stimuli. That is you prior to being born again. That is you prior to being regenerated. And then what happens? The Spirit of God comes and turns that stone into a living heart that is alive. It can respond to stimuli, and more important, it can respond to the voice of God.

0: 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It's Ernie Haas and Signature Sound. 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
1: Today's devotion is by Dr. David Jeremiah, entitled Wisdom from Fear. Proverbs 1:7, the fear of the Lord is the beginning of knowledge, but fools despise wisdom and instruction. In a list of more than 1,000 colleges and universities around the world, more than 100 have the word knowledge in their institution's motto. Ontario, Canada's Queen's University is a good example. One of their slogans is, wisdom and knowledge shall be the stability of thy times. Well, as valuable as education is, most people have concluded that education alone doesn't have the power to bring the stability and peace that we so desire. So what is the source of wisdom and knowledge? When the life of the prophet Daniel depends

Depending on his ability to interpret the king of Babylon's dream, he turned to God. Daniel prayed, God gives wisdom to the wise and knowledge to those who have understanding. Understanding means understanding who God is, that God is a God to be feared, a God to be honored, and a God to be respected. God honored Daniel's fear, and he answered his prayer. And as Proverbs says, the fear of the Lord is the beginning of wisdom and knowledge. So is there something that you need to know? Well, God is ready to give wisdom and knowledge to those who fear him. John Calvin said this, there is no wisdom but that which is founded on the fear of God. So today, be wise and listen to the voice of God and the wisdom and the knowledge that he has to offer you.

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0: There's a fast food restaurant who has a slogan that says, "Have it your way." At this restaurant, you can have your burger any way you want it. And sometimes, I wish my life was like that. But you and I both know life is not like that. Life is unpredictable. He wants me to give Him my worries. He reminds me that He is God and that I can put my trust in Him. So I may be able to get my burger the way I want it, but life doesn't always go my way. Remember, my friend, when life is hard for you, let go of your worries and put your trust in God.
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It's Teacher Appreciation Week. It's Joy FM Melody along with you. And our teachers are so very important. It's a hard job. And let me tell you something. You go to college and you get into teaching because you really love helping a child learn. As a teacher, when you are teaching something to them and the light bulb goes off and they get it, that is just something that is inborn in those who want to teach. You know, not everybody has that. But this is something to remember. Engineers make bridges. Artists make paintings. And scientists make rockets. But teachers make all of that. It's because of our teachers that we have scientists, artists, and engineers, and all those things. It's because of teachers. It is National Teacher Appreciation Week, so I want to say a big thank you to so many teachers who give so much of their time, who give so much commitment to making sure that they can make the difference in the life of a child.

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0: giving shout outs to favorite teachers this week on the Morning Joyride because it is National Teacher Appreciation Week. What teacher did you have that meant something special to you?
1: This is Debbie Bowe, Brookneal, Virginia. I'm calling because my favorite teacher was Linda Elliott, and she was my fifth grade teacher. And she made the Statue of Liberty, when she taught about that, she just made it so real. And for the first time, I remember thinking there really is something outside of this town. And it took me until I was 24 years old to actually see it. And it was every bit of what she described.
0: Feel free to call in and share who that special teacher was in your life that made such a difference. 888-985-6936.

0: There are so many things that are going on in May, all kinds of things, but we also know that coming up this weekend is Mother's Day. So here's something really fun today to honor our moms.
1: This one goes out to moms.
2: On behalf of all the kids in the world,
1: here are two things every mom needs to know.
2: Number one, put down your phone.
1: Unless your kid is named phone.
2: Number two, don't name your kid phone.
1: That's just not right. That's messed up.
2: Number three,
1: we love you. It's just sometimes we don't know how to say it.
2: Sometimes it just comes out screaming or crying.
1: But the next time your kid screams, you know what they're really saying is,
2: I love you, Mom. You're beautiful.
1: Thank you for not naming me phone.
2: Four,
1: stop cleaning. Our house isn't messy. Our house is awesome.
2: It's awesome because we live in it.
1: My mom got stuff to do.
2: Number five.
1: Mom upside down is wow. Doesn't really mean anything, but I just thought it was really cool. Wow. It should be like this. Wow, wow, wow, wow.
2: Number six.
1: While I have you here, I want to take a second and talk about meatloaf. Meatloaf's like a loaf of bread, but it's meat. Mom, we love you, but let's cool it on the meatloaf.
2: Number seven, thank you for cleaning up all the poop.
1: Number eight, have fun for once. We love to see you have fun.
2: Dance in the grocery store. I found all this stuff.
1: Or sing in the middle of a driveway.
2: Oh, it'll feel great. And then it'll scare your kids so much, they'll be quiet.
1: Number nine. Hug more, shout less.
2: Look, I get it. Sometimes we do something wrong.
1: But growing up is scary.
2: There's school, there's tests, there's telling times with clocks that have hands, there's time, your shoes, and kilograms and kilograms.
3: Kilograms?
2: I don't know, it's hard, but that's why I go to school. It's just hard to grow up.
1: Sometimes we just need moms to tell us everything's okay.
2: Number 10, the secret to changing the world, moms.
1: Without moms, none of us will be here.
2: Moms, kids love you, and you.
1: If every mom in the world knew how awesome they were,
2: every problem in the world would be fixed.
1: From kids everywhere, thanks for believing in us, putting up with us, and straight up loving us. Mom, you keep us dancing.

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Today's prayer is by Debbie Kay with Hope for the Brokenhearted. Heavenly Father, thank you for waking us up to see this brand new day. Will you give us energy and will you give us strength that we need to do all that is before us today? Would you help us to keep our eyes focused on you and not on the stresses and the cares of the world? Help us not to be anxious, worried, or filled with frustration. We commit this day to you and all that's in it into your hands, and we pray today for your love, for your joy, and your peace to fill our hearts. In your precious name we pray, Lord. Amen.

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0: Yeah, so I want to hear the Jason Crabb through the fire. It's been a rough year so far, and I know that God's been dealing with my heart, and it's been a little rough, but you know what? God will get you through the fire.
1: Thank you for calling in, and God will certainly take us through those fires of life time and time again. 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Jason Crabb, the Crabb family, through the fire.

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0: Well, good morning and welcome to Joy FM. We're glad that you're here today. It's Melody along with you, but I pulled somebody in here with me that, well, you've heard him with me a lot, especially during fundraising. It's John Long. Good morning, John.
1: Good morning. I just want to be clear. We're not fundraising today.
0: No, we're not. Everybody just take a breath. We're not. But we do have something pretty amazing to talk about. I'm so excited about this.
1: Yeah, this is a really, really cool opportunity. And it's one, if you can go, you're not going to want to miss it. You probably already know this, but this July, our nation's going to be celebrating 250 years. Now, when I was growing up, I remember the bicentennial. Remember the quarter?
0: Yeah.
1: Big deal.
0: Yeah.
1: This is the biggest thing that's happened. 250 years celebrating America. And Joy FM wants to be a part of that. Now, you know, like I know, Melody, we believe that this is one nation under God.
0: Mm-hmm.
1: So we said, you know what? With this big 250 celebration come up, we need to do this thing and we need to do it right for the Joy FM family.
0: We're going big.
1: We're going big. So we have a concert, a Joy FM concert that we're going to hold at Green Street Baptist Church in High Point, North Carolina. It's going to be on July 2nd. Now, here's the cool part. We are going to have Ernie Haas and Signature Sound at this event. It is going to be phenomenal. A big night of gospel music, but also a lot of great patriotic songs as well. It's going to be something unlike many people have seen. It's going to be one of the, either you're there and you get to experience it, or you missed it and you'll hear about it from other folks.
0: Yeah,
1: it's going to be a big deal. We are so excited.
0: Well, a couple of things about that. First of all, Ernie Haas and Signature Sound are not in this area that often, so you don't get the opportunity to be able to hear them, so this will be that opportunity for you. Second of all, Green Street Baptist Church, you may are like, where do I know that name? Well, a lot of you know Parker Webb comes in and hosts with me on Fridays, and he is the worship leader at Green Street Baptist Church, and so he's been helping us try to pull all this together, and I am just so excited to see what's going to happen. I'm a patriotic kind of girl. And so I love that we are going to be able to celebrate One Nation Under God with the Joy FM team, with Ernie Haas and Signature Sound, and with you, the Joy FM family. All right, John, give us a few details about what's happening here.
1: All right, well, I know folks are probably ready to get their tickets now, but I got to tell you, you can't get them yet. You cannot get them yet.
0: But soon.
1: But very soon. 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And you'll see the banner, One Nation Under God. You can click on that. Now listen, Friday, this coming Friday at 10 a.m. right after your show, Melody, those tickets are made public. And you will be able to go to that very same link and get your tickets. And I want to encourage everybody listening right now, if you can make it to this event, one, you don't want to miss this. But two, you want to get those tickets early because we believe this is going to be a sellout event. And we don't want anybody who wants to be there, who can be there, to miss this opportunity.
0: So that's this Friday, May the 1st, 10 a.m., right after the morning show.
1: That's right.
0: You can go to joyfm.org, click on the link, and get your tickets there, but not until then.
1: That's correct. And there's a general admission ticket, but if you want to get in early for just a few dollars more, $35, you can get that early entry ticket so you can pick out that seat that's best for you and your family. So two great ways to get involved. Now, there are some ticketing fees that are involved from the ticketing side. That's something they have to do. But still, great tickets. It's going to be an amazing event and not one you're going to want to miss.
0: Hey, and if I understand correctly, that is on a Thursday evening, right?
1: It's a Thursday evening because the fact that we were even able to secure this is amazing. Okay, let me put that out there.
0: Mm-hmm.
1: The following night, they are leaving High Point, North Carolina, and they're going to Washington, D.C. to perform at the Kennedy Center. That's how big of an event this is.
0: And it's going to be kind of the same program.
1: Absolutely.
0: So you're not going to want to miss this night. I'm going to tell you, it's going to be fun. It's going to be exciting. But the greatest thing about it, John, I think, is that we are going to celebrate our nation's 250th birthday. And I don't want to forget to thank our sponsors, Wright Funeral Service, Awaken to Grace, and Moretz Wealth Management for sponsoring this incredible evening of faith and freedom.
1: It's going to be awesome. One Nation Under God, your Joy FM, you, Ernie Haas and Signature Sound. It's one you don't want to miss.
0: Are we going to have a birthday cake with 250 candles?
1: That's a good idea.

Good morning. It is the Joyride that you're listening to, and we're glad that you're here. Hey, y'all, at the end of the 19th century, the lady with the lamp, or as she is more widely known, Florence Nightingale, founded modern nursing. And she was very strict about hand washing and hygiene practices while caring for wounded soldiers in the Crimean War. And she helped reduce the death rate from 42% to 2%, which ushered in nursing as we know it today. So today, on this May 6th, we recognize the important role that nurses play in our lives by celebrating National Nurses Day. You know, very often the nurse is the first and the last person a patient sees during any kind of doctor visit or hospital visit, and they really are worth celebrating. There are over 3 million working nurses in the United States today, making up the highest percentage of the U.S. healthcare workforce. And you may not realize this, but nurses are more likely to sustain a back injury while they're working their shift than construction workers. And they do a lot of walking each and every day. So for those that work in hospitals, doctor's offices, nursing homes, even home visits, we celebrate you today. And so if you would like to do a shout out for a particular nurse that has meant so much to you or to someone in your family, feel free to do that today on this National Nurses Day. The way to do that, 888-985-6936.

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1: Today's devotion is by Dr. David Jeremiah, entitled Wisdom from Fear. Proverbs 1:7, the fear of the Lord is the beginning of knowledge, but fools despise wisdom and instruction. In a list of more than 1,000 colleges and universities around the world, more than 100 have the word knowledge in their institution's motto. Ontario, Canada's Queen's University is a good example. One of their slogans is, wisdom and knowledge shall be the stability of thy times. Well, as valuable as education is, most people have concluded that education alone doesn't have the power to bring the stability and peace that we so desire. So what is the source of wisdom and knowledge? When the life of the prophet Daniel depended on his ability to interpret the king of Babylon's dream, he turned to God. Daniel prayed, God gives wisdom to the wise and knowledge to those who have understanding. Understanding means understanding who God is, that God is a God to be feared, a God to be honored, and a God to be respected. God honored Daniel's fear, and he answered his prayer. And as Proverbs says, the fear of the Lord is the beginning of wisdom and knowledge. So is there something that you need to know? Well, God is ready to give wisdom and knowledge to those who fear him. John Calvin said this, there is no wisdom but that which is founded on the fear of God. So today, be wise and listen to the voice of God and the wisdom and the knowledge that he has to offer you.

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Hey, it's Josh with you from Middays, and I want you to follow Joya Film on Facebook and Instagram. 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That's Joya Film Southern Gospel on Facebook or Instagram. 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
1: Hey, it's Brendan.
0: And, you know, I pull him in here, bless his heart. He does his own show. Y'all hear Brendan each and every day.
1: Right? Yes, from 7 p.m. to 11.
0: 7 to 11. And I get lonely in here. You know, I'm a people person. I like people. Mm-hmm. And you are in that category of people. So I brought you in here today because I have a question. You know, there are things that kind of make you go, I wonder why that is.
1: Okay.
0: So here's the question, and I'll see if you have an answer to it.
1: All right.
0: Why do people say, for example, hey, I'm going to go make me a tuna fish sandwich, yet nobody says, you know, I think I'll go make me a chicken bird sandwich. Doesn't that make you kind of scratch your head and go,
1: That is interesting. That's actually really funny, Melody, because you know the saying, you can't tune a band, but you can tune a fish.

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1: 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They are located at 927 South 2nd Street in Albemarle, North Carolina. 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

You're listening to Joy FM, it's Josh. So I got home last night, picked up some ice cream on the way home, and I'm telling you, I wanted to dig into it as much as the kids did when I got home. I walked in and Eben, he was jumping up and down just saying, ice cream, but I told him, you know, I had to be the dad. I said, look, dinner first, then ice cream. And he kind of looked at me like I was betraying him. But anyway, we enjoyed dinner and then we did dig into that ice cream. Good things come to those who wait, am I right? Here's Chris Blue and the Gaither Vocal Band, Can't Stop Talking About.

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Have you gotten your tickets to Ernie Huss and Signature Sound, One Nation Under God yet? The event is going to be July 2nd at Green Street Baptist Church in High Point, and it's going to be the must-attend Southern Gospel event of the summer. We are really excited about it. So excited, in fact, that I was actually going to get my mom tickets to go for Mother's Day. So yesterday I was about to buy them, and wouldn't you know, in that little sliver of time, she had actually called the office and bought the tickets before I could. And so, yeah, she's slick. That's the thing about moms, you know, they get the job done, don't they? I'll have to come up with something else to get her here, but I'm just glad she's going to be there. I hope you're there too as well, friend. That's going to be One Nation Under God with Ernie Huss and Signature Sound, July 2nd, Green Street Baptist Church in High Point. Doors open at 6 p.m. It's going to be an unforgettable evening. Here's the Booth Brothers on Joy FM.

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Last night I was helping Lily with her homework, and it just reminded me how much patience teachers have to have. And that was just one kid, and it was my daughter. I can only imagine what it must be like some days helping a full classroom. And I know teachers, they do so much, and so it's important this Teachers Appreciation Week to really show those teachers how much they matter, how much you appreciate them. And so if there's a special teacher in your life, whether it's one who currently teaches your kids, your grandkids, or maybe it's a teacher you had growing up and you just want to reach out to them, say, hey, I've been thinking about you this week, still thankful for all that you did for me back then. Maybe that's a good thing to do today. Here is Gordon Mote on Joy FM.

0: This is Ann Graham Lotz with Daily Light for Daily Living. In Genesis 19, verse 29, God answers Abraham's prayer when he brought Lot out of Sodom. Lot didn't deserve to be saved, but the Bible says, "So when God destroyed the cities of the plain, he remembered Abraham, and he brought Lot out of the catastrophe that overthrew the cities where Lot had lived." God saved Lot for the sake of one righteous man who cared enough to pray. Prayer has always been a struggle for me, but when I'm tempted to quit, Abraham's prayer and God's answers reminds me God is looking for those who care enough to pray. Listen to me. Whose name is coming to your mind now? Someone who needs to be saved from God's judgment? Be a person who stands in the gap for your family, your friends, your neighbor, your country, your world. Lift up everything and everyone in prayer to God. Someone's salvation may depend on it. This is Ann Graham Lotz.
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God says in Isaiah chapter 66, verse 13, "As a mother comforts her child, so I will comfort you." To the women who've shown us that kind of love, thank you, Joy FM.

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I'm Josh. Funny story, the other day I was doing some yard work and I went to go weed eat, or weed whack, as some of you guys call it, and the battery was dead. And so I thought, okay, all right, maybe this is God's way of telling me to take a break. So I went, took the battery, put it in the charger, came back the next day, and wouldn't you know, the battery still wasn't charged. And what had happened, I'd put the battery in the charger, but I hadn't slid it in far enough. And so that battery was still dead as a doornail, and so wasn't able to weed eat. But I was thinking, you know, maybe that's you today, friend. Maybe you have been going at it full force. You've tried to recharge your battery, so to speak. You've taken the power nap. You've had your cup of coffee, but your battery just is not there yet. May is a busy time. It's a busy month. I get it. Well, I'm praying that soon you're able to get some rest and relaxation. Hopefully maybe take a summer vacation, even a daycation would be nice, wouldn't it? Here's the Perrys. I Got a Hold of God This Morning.

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Come celebrate with Ernie Haas and Signature Sound.

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0: 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Heard on over 30 stations, including WXRI Winston-Salem, WODY Fieldale, WTTX Appomattox, WTJY Ashboro, W272B in Sanford, WRFE Chesterfield, WJYJ Hickory, W261AP Kings Mountain, WTCF HD2 Wardensville, WKNV Fairlawn Blacksburg, WRAA Luray, WKGM Smithville Hampton Roads, WKDI Denton, WDAV HD3 Davidson, WCFM Narrows, WLXN Lexington. 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

Hey, it's Josh with you on Joy FM. So I was standing in line the other day and a couple of women were in front of me and they were talking about prom season or formal season. And they were talking about how much dresses cost these days. And listen, as a dad of two girls, okay, I'm already thinking ahead to things like that. Evie and Lily, they're only 6 and 9 right now, but I'm already thinking ahead to things like this. And I was just standing there trying not to eavesdrop, but I just couldn't help but hear them talk about how much those dresses cost. And I'm doing the math in my head like, oh my goodness, that's hopefully there's a cheaper alternative than what they were saying. But it still got me thinking, you know, people put a lot of thought, real money, into what they wear. But it made me ask, it made me think, what are we wearing spiritually? Do we put that much thought into it? Because the Bible talks about us putting on the whole armor of God, Ephesians 6. And that just doesn't happen, does it? You know, when I got out of bed, my clothes, what I wore to work today, didn't just suddenly appear on me. I had to purposefully put it on. And that's the same way with us. So friend, before you go outside tomorrow, don't forget, put on your armor.

0: Psalm 111 begins with an imperative, a command. Praise the Lord. The very fact that God commands praise means it must be a matter of decision, of commitment, not merely a response to pleasant circumstances.
1: A moment with Joy FM chaplain Barnabas Piper.
0: We are called to be people who choose praise. We are called to give thanks with our whole heart, which means to have a single object of thanks and praise. This is not as much about our intensity or fervor as it is about the recipient of our praise and thanks. We turn our hearts to God, who is the very reason we praise and thank at all. And this is a corporate command, not just something each of us does individually. Christians praise and give thanks together. We need each other to do this. My rejoicing runs out and dries up if I do not share it. I miss so many reasons to rejoice if you do not share things that I wouldn't otherwise see. We must know one another, hear one another, see the Lord's works in and through one another so that we can give thanks with our whole hearts in the congregation, as the text says. This is part of the reason why isolation is so dangerous and why God designed us to be in Christian community, to be in church. We need to hear the thankfulness and rejoicing of others and to share our own for the sake of collective joy and encouragement and for the sake of honoring our Lord.
1: Author and speaker Barnabas Piper is a pastor at Emmanuel Nashville. 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

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It's Josh. Earlier, I was talking about how this is Teachers Appreciation Week, but it's also Nurse Appreciation Week. And I don't think nurses hear thank you nearly enough. Most of us have had moments in life when a nurse brought some calm into a scary situation, whether hospital rooms at 2 a.m. or families waiting for answers, bad news, good news, exhausted people who were hanging on by a thread. And yet somehow nurses, they walk into that every single day and they keep caring for people anyway. Galatians 6:9 says, "Let us not be weary in well-doing." And I often think about that verse when I think about nurses. So if you are one of them, perhaps you're even listening to this at work right now, thank you so much for taking care of people on some of the hardest days of their lives. Here's the Hoppers on Joy FM.

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2: 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We're grateful for moms everywhere. Happy Mother's Day. I'm Joy FM.

You're listening to Joy FM. It's Josh. A lot of folks go through life hoping they've done enough, hoping they've worked enough or helped enough to matter to somebody. And maybe you felt overlooked lately. Maybe you feel like people only notice what you do and not who you are. But God already made up his mind about you a long time ago. Romans 5:8 says, "But God commendeth his love toward us, in that while we were yet sinners, Christ died for us." That kind of love doesn't walk away when life gets hard. Listen to the words of this next one. "Nobody loves you like he does." Here's the Morrison Sisters on Joy FM.

0: The other day, we were having heavy rain here, and I saw a man standing by his car and getting soaked because his radiator had run out of water and his engine was running on. The Ancient Mariner said, water, water everywhere, and not a drop to drink. In this case, it was water, water everywhere, and not a drop for my radiator. In both cases, something was available in abundance. God's love is like that. It's a gift. It's everywhere. But like all gifts, you have to accept it. Jesus says, I love you. Is that okay? I'm Steve Brown. You think about that. Share what you just heard with a friend. Go to youthinkaboutthat.com.
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It's Josh. The older I get, the more I realize that there are things in life that people carry that nobody else can really fix. I'm talking about things like fear and grief and loneliness, weariness, and yet somehow people find hope when they come to Jesus, don't they? And it's not because trouble vanishes overnight, but because he brings peace right in the middle of it. John 14:27 says, "Peace I leave with you, my peace I give unto you." Maybe that's what your heart needs today, more than noise, more than the hurry. Maybe you just need a little bit of peace. Well, friend, he can give it like no one else can. Here's the Collingsworth family on Joy FM.

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5: 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And the message that I have for you today is, I believe, one of the most important you will hear regarding your future, your family, and your faith. Because I'm going to speak to you on the power of your words to bless and to be blessed. Verse 9 is one simple sentence, and yet the truth is profound. Do not repay evil for evil or reviling for reviling, but on the contrary, and here it is, bless, for this you were called, that you may obtain a blessing. Words are so very powerful, so influential. Proverbs chapter 18, verse 20 said, wise words satisfy like a good meal. The right words bring satisfaction. Words carry with them potential, promise, and yes, power. The power to bless, the power to praise, the power to encourage, to elevate, to strengthen. But on the other hand, the power of words can divide and destroy, dishearten and discourage. With our mouths, we can praise or we can criticize. With our lips, we can bless or we can curse. The key to success in your life, in your family, with your friends, and in your future is your ability to communicate. Your ability to use words in a positive way. Because your words will bring either your elevation or your downfall. Did you know that Jesus said in Matthew chapter 12 and verse 37 that on the day of judgment, we will be judged according to the words that we've spoken? That's very important, because we will either be justified by our words or condemned by our words. Why is this true? Jesus said, out of the heart, out of the abundance of the heart, the mouth speaks. What's in the heart comes out of the mouth. And so we are judged by what we say. So we need to learn how to master our mouths. And according to James, to tame our tongues. And as parents and as people, our words are so very important and influential. There is life-giving power in our words. Words have a life of their own. Proverbs 18, verse 21 says, "Death and life are in the power of the tongue, and those who love it will eat its fruits." Death and life in the power of the tongue. Now we know, of course, that some have taken this truth and damaged it by distorting it, exaggerating it. But the awesome power of the spoken word cannot be denied. Don't allow Satan to rob you of the truth of these powerful words, because the Bible is full of examples and exhortations of this thing that is called the blessing. I'm not talking to you about the latest psychological fad or construct. This is a biblical principle, the power to speak and to bless. James said the tongue has power to direct, like a bridle in a horse's mouth. It has the power to deceive. The tongue has the power to destroy. The tongue has the power to defile. Life and death are in the power of the tongue. Did you know the very first overt outward sin that we committed is a sin of the tongue? Because David tells us in Psalm 58 and verse 3 that the wicked are estranged from the womb. They go astray from birth speaking lies. So it doesn't take long for a child to tell a lie. You don't have to teach a child to lie. You have to teach a child not to lie. You don't have to teach a child to steal. You have to teach a child not to steal. We simply do what comes naturally. And for many of us, our tongues can become like a loaded gun, ready to blast at will. And believers sometimes struggle with mastering our mouths. Of course, speech is created to communicate positively as well. With our words, we pray. Peter talks about this, that God hears the prayers of the righteous. With our words, we pray. With our hearts, we pray. But with our words, we express our prayers. Our worship, our praise to God is with words. Our witness, Peter tells us to always be ready to give an answer for the hope that is in us. So we witness with our words the message of truth. With our words, we encourage. And God gave us the ability to bless and to build up and to believe in one another. Let our words overflow, our lips overflow with praise unto God. God's ears are open to the prayers of His people. Words connect you and convert you in a relationship with God. For if we confess with our mouth the Lord Jesus Christ and believe in our hearts that God has raised Him from the dead, we will be saved. For with the heart man believes unto righteousness, and with the mouth confession is made unto salvation. For whoever calls upon the name of the Lord will be saved. That is why when you believe, you express that belief. You profess that faith. When you possess Christ, you profess Christ. Our words bring us into the very presence of God. Psalm 100 says, we come into His presence with singing, with thanksgiving and praise. We are to bless the name of the Lord. And just as words can cut you off from God, words can connect you with God. And so we are to spend our day speaking life-giving words to God, to ourselves, and to one another. Blessing in order that we would be blessed. Because in your house, you are either building up your house or you're tearing it down with your words. Now that's the principle. Now let's talk about the practice of this blessing. All of us long for approval, for applause, for someone to cheer us. And when we are blessed, we feel fulfilled and secure, and we can go about the purpose of God's plan for our lives. Now this goes way back in the Bible to the patriarchs. to the Jewish legacy begun in the Old Testament of passing the blessing, the legacy of the family from generation to generation. There's some amazing studies done upon the Jewish population. And you may know that certainly among practicing religious Jews, the blessing is still very active in those families from generation to generation. And when you study the Jewish race and the impact they've made upon the world in any way you want to measure it, even though a minority race, their scientific achievements, their achievements in government, their achievements in art and science, all the rest, the fact is there are fewer Jewish people percentage-wise in prisons than the rest of the population, a minority comparatively. And most sociologists, and certainly a Bible-believing individual, would realize that it is this blessing on the lives of children from generation to generation to generation which has played such a tremendous part. The blessing of the father, the blessing of the mother, the blessing of the family on these children is playing a tremendous part in the well-being, not only of their families, but an entire race of people. And if you're keeping up, you certainly know that it is the breakdown of the home and the family that is creating such destruction and damage in our communities and our culture. But it is this whole idea of the patriarchal blessing. For example, in Hebrews 11:20, in the Great Hall of Faith, describing what it means to live in faith, we're told that by faith, Isaac invested in the future of his children by blessing them. So when we bless our children, we invest in their future. So what is this blessing? The blessing are words that express our approval, words that express promise, recognition, and significance. The word that Peter uses in the New Testament is a word, we get our word eulogy from the word blessing. We hear of eulogies at funerals in which we speak good words about the deceased. The actual Hebrew word, bless, means to bow down. So when we bless the Lord, we are bowing down in His presence. And when we bless one another, we are giving that person a place of honor. When you bless your children, you are honoring them, you are elevating them, you are giving them significance. And every child, every person, not only desires, but deserves this blessing. Now you say, well, I didn't grow up in a family like that. Well, let me tell you what you can do. You can't change the past, but you can change the future. And you can start blessing your children. You can start blessing your family today.
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1: Now here are some words, the kind of words that should be spoken in our homes and in our families and to our friends. Number one, words of affection. Speak words of affection. Over and over again, we should say it. I love you. There's a saying that dead noses smell no roses. It's true. Remember Mary of Bethany in John chapter 12 when she anointed the body of Jesus before his burial? She was sitting at his feet and offered this sweet perfume as a sacrifice of her love and devotion to Christ. She was criticized severely for it, for the extravagance, for the waste, so-called. It was common for women and men to anoint bodies for burial when someone had died. But the fact that she anointed his body before his death caused chaos in that house among some. And the point that is clear is it seems to be okay in people's mind to be extravagant in their praise at somebody's death, at someone's funeral. But we ought to pour out our love. We ought to pour out our praise. We ought to pour out our lives for one another while we live. And before it's too late, speak words of affection. Speak words of forgiveness that's needed in our families. The last time I checked, there are no perfect people and no perfect parents, right? Anybody here want to stand up and say, oh, no, not me, I'm perfect? No perfect parents, no perfect kids. We all struggle with our flaws, our failures, our own sinfulness. So the people closest to you know this, right? They know this about you. My kids know me, my strength as well as my weaknesses. So it's a good thing when we fail, rather than trying to hide behind this facade with our kids and with our families, to seek forgiveness. Some of the most important words we can say is, I'm sorry, I was wrong, please forgive me. Or to offer forgiveness when people in our own family and circle of friends fail. We live in a world that is so judgmental, so cynical, so critical, and people are beaten down in shame and judgment. Therefore, in our homes and our families, we ought to build up our children with words of forgiveness and words of grace. This is the blessing. This is the blessing of the Father. This is the blessing of God. Then words of promise. Speak words of promise to your children, to your loved ones. Jesus did this when he looked at a ragtag group of raw recruits, those disciples who were barely trying to get it together, and he said, you are the light of the world. That was a blessing of their potential. You are the salt of the earth. When he told them to go into all the world and preach the gospel, said, you're going to change the world. They could have never imagined it, but Jesus then blessed them and breathed out the Holy Spirit and sent them, and they did just what he called them to do. So in our blessing with those that we love, there's this incredible promise and potential. You ought to say to your children words that go something like this. You are a promise from God. You have amazing potential. You are God's gift. You are someone special. And God is going to use you in an incredible way to advance the kingdom of God. Now, this takes time and it takes paying attention. You can't do this on the fly. But to take time to study your child, to know your child, to look in one another's eyes, to seek their heart. Don't let the days and years get away before you speak these days of blessing. When your children are young, speak these words of blessing. I tell you, it passes really fast. An older pastor told me that when I was a kid preacher with little kids, and I just thought that was preacher talk. But it's true. It's gone just like that. So what we do today. If God is prompting you to pick up the phone and bless your parents today, your mother today, do that today. to call and bless your children. It's never too late because we never stop being parents. Listen to Proverbs 3:27. Do not withhold good from those to whom it is due when it is in your power to do.

0: do it. Do good to bless your family now. And then finally, speak words of faith. Speak words of faith. Our children cannot make it in this world without Jesus, without God. So pour in the word of God. Pour in faith to their hearts. The blessing is a spiritual act. It is a powerful act when God's blessing begins to flow in their life. It is a spiritual transformation these words create in people's lives. And remember this, our primary goal with our children is not academic. It is not athletic. Our primary goal is not social. Our primary goal with our children is to make them disciples and followers of Jesus Christ, to make a difference in the world so that our kids are not just taking up space, but living their lives to the glory of God. So speak words of faith into your family. Pray over your children. It's great to pray with them. But some of the most powerful moments in prayer I've ever known is when I would slip into their rooms when the lights were out and they were asleep. Just put my hand on their heads and pray God's blessing upon their lives. When a child is blessed, they answer the three greatest questions of life. Who am I? That's the question of acceptance. They find out who they are when they're blessed. Why am I here? That answers the question of significance. And then, where am I going? What is life all about? That's the question of confidence that is answered. Yes, you profoundly influence the direction and the lives of those that you love by the words that you say. Husbands and wives, it's true for us, isn't it? Men, your words have profound effect upon your wives. Your wife deserves good words, God's words, words of blessing. She is sharing your life, partnering with you in life. You are created, you have created a family together. She deserves your blessing. Wives, your husband works hard. He deserves your praise and your cheers, not your criticism. Children, teenagers, your parents love you. They don't always do it the right way. They make mistakes. But you owe your parents to bless them and to honor them and to praise them. And parents, as we've been saying, we're to bless our children. Let me close this sermon with one of the greatest stories I've ever known. Seems that there was a seminary professor who was visiting Gatlinburg, Tennessee, and he was in a small little restaurant, and there was a white-headed older man who was moving around, pouring coffee for everybody, having a big time. Everybody seemed to know him. This seminary professor who was trying to get away was hoping the elderly gentleman wouldn't notice him and just kind of leave him be. But sure enough, this gentleman with a big, wide smile on his face walked over and said, "Hey, you're not from around here. Where are you from? What do you do?" And he said, "Well, I'm a seminary professor." And he said, "Oh, you teach preachers, huh?" He said, "Well, let me give you a story. You know, people always want to give preachers a story." So he said, "Let me tell you a story." He said, "You see over on the other side of that mountain over there?" Said, "Years ago, there was a little boy born who didn't have a daddy. Some called him illegitimate. Some called him worse. Said he grew up not knowing who his daddy was. So when he was a little boy, he was ashamed, kept to himself. At school, when the kids would play, he'd go play by himself. At church, he would try to be the first one to dart out because kids could be cruel. Sometimes bad things were said. Other times people innocently would say, 'Who's your daddy, son?' And of course, he said the little boy didn't have a daddy. But one day, a new preacher came to the town, and he said the benediction so fast, the little boy couldn't dart out the side fast enough, so he had to get in line at the exit door and shake the hand of the preacher. So the big, tall preacher with a big, smiling face shook the little 12-year-old boy's hand and said, 'Son, whose boy are you?' And everybody got quiet. It was a hush. People wanted to know the answer to that question. Somehow the preacher sensed it. He saw the face of the little boy, the hurt in his eyes. So he said, "Oh, I recognize you. I know you. You are a child of God." There is a striking resemblance. "You have a great inheritance, son. Go out and claim it for yourself." Said that boy was so excited, his feet didn't hit the ground leaving the church that day. He said that boy grew up and had a great life, all because some man, some preacher, believed in him. He said, "Don't you think that's a great story?" He said, "Yeah, that's a great story." And the white-haired man walked away. Seminary professor called the waitress over, server over, and said, "See that white-haired man that seems to know everybody, just left our table? Who is that man?" Said, "You don't know who that is?" Said, "Everybody around here knows who that is. That's Ben Hooper, the former governor of Tennessee, the very boy that that preacher said, go get your inheritance. Go find God's best in your life." Ben Hooper used to say that I became governor of the state of Tennessee the day that preacher blessed me with those words. God is waiting for you to bless and to be blessed.
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0: Okay, let's talk a few minutes more about taming our tongues. And you know the tongue has the power, as we learned in today's message, to build up or to tear down. And this is especially true relating to our families, husbands and wives, and of course, parents with their children. That's why I want to take these last few minutes we have together and encourage you to speak into the lives of others faith, love, encouragement, especially into the lives of your children and your grandchildren. Bless them with your words. Bless them with the words of God. How can you do this? Well, one way is to simply remind them often that they are a gift from God, that they are a promise, and a life of amazing promise and potential awaits them if they will follow the Lord Jesus. I'm so grateful for a grandfather and for parents who built this confidence in me in Christ. You say, "Well, Pastor, it's too late for me. My kids are all grown up. What difference is it going to make now?" Well, your words of love, encouragement, and faith will have a tremendous impact on your children, however old they are and wherever they are right now. Every person, including your adult children, want encouragement from mom and dad, no matter what age they are. So regardless of whether or not your children are young or old, start blessing them with your words today. Here's what Proverbs 3:27 says about that. We are not to withhold good from those to whom it is due when it is in your power to do it. So we have the power to bless our families, to bless our children with love. So sit your child down or pick up the phone or write that note and bless your child with words of encouragement. They will feel loved, appreciated, applauded, and most importantly,
2: God will be glorified in their lives as you build them up in faith, hope, and love.
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5: If you've searched for happiness and determined that it simply can't be found, maybe you've just been looking in the wrong places. 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What should you be looking for and not looking for to be happy? From God, I Need Some Answers, here's David to introduce his message, How Can I Be Happy?
6: And I thank you for joining us. That is really a question a lot of people have. They point their whole life to the answer to that question, how can I be happy? Everybody has an idea about how to do that, but the Bible has the truth, and we're going to find that truth in Psalm 1. Do you ever wish that you could submit a list of 20 questions to God, questions that would clarify just how you're supposed to live your life? Well, that's just not how God works in the life of the believer. But it does not mean that God is withholding the answers that you seek of Him. Because you see, God's Word is lacking in nothing and holds the answers that we need to face everyday living. All we need to do is actively and faithfully seek those answers in His Word. And there is no better place in all the Bible to find an eternal perspective than in the book of Psalms. That's why during these days, we're spending these broadcasts on this question, God, I Need Some Answers, and we're studying the Psalms together. Today, we are talking about Psalm 1, and how can I be happy? We'll get to that psalm in just a moment. But first, let me remind you that Turning Point is taking its annual Alaska Cruise Conference in July. The dates are 12 through 19, and we'll be cruising the Inside Passage, Icy Strait Point, Hubbard Glacier, Juneau, Ketchikan, Victoria. These are some of the places we'll be. And along the way, we'll be blessed by the music of Michael Sanchez and Uriel Vega, along with David Michael and David Todd Jeremiah, as we study the Word of God together every day. Don and I will be there to host this event, and we hope you can come with us. There's still a few rooms left, so get in touch with us at davidjeremiah.org. Get all the information so that you can be a part of this event. Now, here we go with How Can I Be Happy? Let's find out the answer.
7: Happy is the man. And it's the same word that Jesus used in His great sermon, we know as the Sermon on the Mount. He used it over and over again. Happy are those who mourn. Happy are the poor in spirit. Everybody today wants to know how to be happy. The songwriter says, don't worry, be happy. As if we could in some cavalier way make it happen for us. It is very evident that people in our culture and in the American brand of our culture have an incredible thirst and appetite for happiness and will try almost anything and go to almost any length to try to find it and incorporate it into their life. But it should be evident to us that if lasting happiness could be found in having material things and in being able to indulge ourselves in whatever we wanted, then most of us in America should be just delirious with joy and happy beyond description. We should be producing books and poems and art that describes our unparalleled bliss. Our literature should rival that of the ancient Greeks and Romans and the Renaissance craftsmen. But have you taken note recently of what we have been producing? It's morbid, and it's sad, and it's introspective, and it's occultic. And it drives us back into our past and back into the hurt and back into the pain. And we're giving ourselves away by the plays we write and the movies we produce and the books we author. We're saying to the whole world, we've been searching for it, but we just haven't been able to find it. It has become for many a journey on a dead-end street. Did you know that a lot of folks think that happiness can be found on easy street? And I learned that there really is a street called Easy Street. It is in Honolulu, Hawaii. And when I go there, if I ever get to go there again, I'm going to go look for this street. I'll tell you exactly where it is. You take the Pali Highway northbound, travel about a third of the way to Pali Pass, turn right on Park Street, go one block, and there it is, Easy Street. The problem comes when you turn left and go one block more, there's another sign that says dead end. That's really true. Easy Street is a dead end in Honolulu, Hawaii. But Easy Street's a dead end for a lot of people, isn't it? Happiness. How do we find it? Well, this psalm is the psalm about two ways and two destinies. It's about two roads, one that leads toward God and one that leads away from God. The psalm is divided equally in half. The first three verses talk about the way of the righteous, and the last three verses talk about the way of the ungodly. And the way of the righteous is the way toward happiness. That's what the psalmist says. Blessed is the man. And then he goes on his journey to describe the blessedness. Literally, the word blessed in the Hebrew language is in the plural. And if I were to translate it with the best nuance I could come up with in English language, it would go like this. How awesome are the happinesses of this man? When the psalmist describes the way toward God, he does so by telling us what it is not, and then telling us what it is. You see, because of the readers of this hymn, and obviously because of all of us, in order for us to really get into what it means to be happy, the psalmist has to take his checklist and check off all the things that men try and say it's not any of these things. And as he describes the happy man in verses 1 through 3, he talks about him in two ways. First of all, he talks about the fact that he avoids the downward pull of evil. Listen to his words in the first verse. Blessed is the man who walks not in the counsel of the ungodly, nor stands in the path of sinners, nor sits in the seat of the scornful. Not is in the verse once, nor is in the verse twice. Three times in essence, the psalmist negates conduct, and he says, happiness is not going to be here. Don't get involved here. Now, this is an incredible verse because it is a trilogy of threes. Let me say that again. It is a trilogy of threes. There are three threes in verse one. And if you read the verse that way, you will understand that what the psalmist is trying to do for us is to paint a picture of the gravitational pull of evil. It is like a vortex that catches us in it, and it always pulls us down. It is the progressive, declining pressure of evil in the life of a person. And what the psalmist wants us to understand clearly is this. He is saying to us, blessed is the man who doesn't get caught up in the downward gravitational pull of evil in his life. Now, if you read the verse carefully, you will notice that the three sets of three are like this. First of all, first set, walk, stand, sit. Do you see that? The second trilogy, counsel, path, seat. And the third, ungodly, sinners, scornful. All of these progressively move away from God. And I want to remind you of something that I think we all know, but maybe no one's ever verbalized before. We always talk about momentum and how important momentum is. It sure is important in football and in basketball. It's important in life. We like to have a sense of momentum. It's wonderful to be in a church that's got a sense of momentum. But did you know that evil has momentum too? That you can get caught up in evil momentum? That you can get so caught up in evil that it carries you along like you were borne along with the wind? And that's what the psalmist is talking about here. He is telling us that you can get involved in evil in such a way that the momentum of influence begins to capture you. That's the first category. And here he talks about these three words: counsel, path, and seat. The counsel of the ungodly. He said, blessed is the man that doesn't get caught up in the counsel of the ungodly. The counsel of the ungodly is nothing less than the philosophy of the natural man who seeks to understand his existence and his control without regard to God. You see, to be ungodly isn't what some of you think. It's not to be a murderer or a rapist or a bank robber or a child molester or whatever you may think of when you think of ungodly. The word doesn't mean anything like that, although it may include those things. To be ungodly, listen to this, you can be a good person and be ungodly. To be ungodly means to live your life minus God. When you get up on Sunday morning and you go to get your cup of coffee at the local convenience store, you see people packing all their stuff up to get out of town for the weekend. And these are not just the Christian people who take a weekend once in a while, which is permissible. These are people who take off every week. They haven't had a thought about God in all of their lives. God is non-existent in their thinking process. They go to work all week. They spend Saturday working around the house, and Sunday is their day. And the thought that God might have some claim upon them has not entered their thinking process in years. Every day of their life, they live as if there is no God. That's what it means to be ungodly. It's not as bad as you might think, but in essence, it's the root problem of everything. It's to live life without God. Now, the Bible says the counsel of the ungodly is the beginning place in the downward spiral. The philosophy of the ungodly is the idea that after looking at all the pros and cons and seeking out the key answers to life, you've decided that the best way to deal with this is to deal with it outside of faith, outside of God, outside of any meaningful spiritual relationship. You can do it with your self-help courses. You can do it with all the things you get involved which help to lift you to the next level. It's to live your life minus God. Now, the influence of that comes from listening to people who counsel you that way. It's one of the things that strikes terror into the hearts of parents when their children begin to get to the level of sending them off to college. Maybe they've chosen a discipline for their life that is not available at a Christian college where they feel confident they want to send their children, so they send them off to State U. And they sit in the classroom. And all of the dynamics of this process are very focused because this person who stands up in front has got enough degrees to just choke you. You realize, guys, he's got so many degrees, he's got no temperature. You know what I mean? He's just one of those kind of people. And the kids sit in class and they look at this man or this woman and they're so enamored because obviously this person is so smart and has gone so far in their life. And then they begin to listen. And innuendos and subtleties of the counsel is counsel minus God. And little by little, that counsel begins to have its impact. And then the scripture says, he walks not in the counsel of the ungodly and he doesn't take the pathway. The next thing is, after you hear the counsel, you translate the information into action. Instead of observing from a distance, you start to walk along behind. You start to ask more questions. You start to investigate. The counsel now becomes something that's captivated you and you want to know more about it. And you move from the counsel in influence to the path in influence. And finally, the scripture says, you have come to the seat. You sit down. And that is a picture of not only being a practitioner, but settling into the embracing of this philosophy of life. You are seated in the seat. You are settled down into a comfortable lifestyle of ungodliness. And I want to tell you something, men and women. There are thousands of people who started out to have some thoughts for God in their head and in their heart. But they began to listen to the counsel of their friends who said, you can't work as hard as you do all week and then give Sunday to God. You need some time to recreate yourself. And so it was a Sunday here and a Sunday there, and God pushed to the side here and God pushed to the side there, and now they are so settled into this lifestyle, it doesn't even bother them anymore. So it's a lifestyle, you see, but it starts listening to the counsel, kind of

0: They read the Bible to find out how far they can go before they cross the line. Do you understand what I mean? I've talked to people like this. They don't read the Bible to find out what God wants them to do. They read the Bible to find out what God will let them do or what they can do without getting into a whole lot of trouble. Now, the person who delights in the law of God is totally opposite that. Here's what he does. He comes to the Bible, and in his heart, there's this incredible desire that he wants to please God. And so he reads the Bible, and he reads it like he was a detective trying to find little clues about how he can please God with his life. Not trying to find ways that he can get by with the things he wants to do, but he opens the book, and his prayer in his heart is, oh God, what I really want to do with my life is I want to please you. I want to bless you, Lord, and I want to read your book today, and maybe you could just show me one little thing, one little nugget that I could mine that would help me please you. Did you ever read the Bible like that? Did you ever come to God's Word like that? I want to tell you something. That's how you delight in God's Word. Because I want you to know something, friend. If you come to God with that spirit, you'll find little nuggets everywhere. Because God just loves to show His children how they can please Him. Because God's a parent. Are you with me? The most unheard words from children. Is there anything I could do to help you today, Mom? What would you do, Mom, if you heard those words? You would go over and examine to see, is this an imposter? Did this person get in my house by mistake? And kids, you know, if you're going to go home and do that, maybe you could give your parents a little time to kind of get ready and warm up to this, because this could be a little lethal if you try, you know, just straight out. But if you really knew they meant it, wouldn't it be incredible? Wouldn't it truly be incredible? I mean, if every morning at breakfast. Oh, no, let me do it today. He did it yesterday, Mom. Well, I know, we can all dream, right? But I want to tell you something. That's what it means when the Scripture says to delight in God's Word. It's to come to the Word of God with your heart motivation being, Lord, how can I please you today? And the Scripture says that when you delight in the Word of God, when your heart delights in the Word of God, now watch carefully, that will translate into this wonderful thing, and that is that your habits will be dictated by the Word of God. Did you know that? When you delight in the Word of God, it will automatically determine that your habits are dictated by the Word of God. Why? Because if you're coming every day and say, Lord, how can I please you? He'll show you and it'll translate into life. And the psalmist gives us a couple of clues here as to what that will mean. First of all, you will discover that your strength comes from God's Word. The Scripture says He's like a tree planted by the streams of water. Just like a tree is nourished by the constant supplies of water, without which, under the blistering sun, the tree would surely die, so the life that is rooted in the Word of God will also be established, and it will be strong. When you get your roots down deep into God's Word, it's like the tree sending its roots down deep into the water next to the stream, and it grows strong.
1: Amen. Amen. We'll finish up our discussion of Psalm 1 tomorrow as we meet together for the Thursday edition of Turning Point. In the meantime, if you haven't already done so, I encourage you to request your copy of the book, 5 Psalms for a Flourishing Life. This book will take you deeper into these critical psalms. It's a 230-page book that will really bless you and help you. It's a hardback cover book that we have just finished. We're so excited about it. We want you to have a copy of it. And it's yours for a gift of any size to Turning Point during the month of May. All you have to do is say, please send me the book, 5 Psalms for a Flourishing Life, and it will be on its way to you. 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We're so blessed to have you as partners, and we thank you for your generosity. We will look forward to seeing you here tomorrow. I'm David Jeremiah.
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0: 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Proverbs 31, verse 28. To the women who've shaped our lives with love, faith, and quiet strength, thank you. 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

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It's Josh. The other night I was putting my daughter Lily to bed. She's six, and she hit me with one of those kid questions out of nowhere. She said, "Dad, if somebody got into the house and demanded you give him one of us, who would you give him?" And I think she was expecting me to say her sister, but no, I said, "Honey, if it came down to that, I guess I just have to give myself." And Lily, she thought about it for a minute. She suggested maybe we could give them the cat. And I said, "Honey, I don't think he'd want the cat." We don't want the cat. The cat one time hissed at Lily and she still hasn't gotten over it. But after Lily fell asleep, I got to thinking about that. And that's kind of what Jesus did for us. You know, he gave himself. When we owed a debt, love stepped in and said, "Take me instead." Here's the Gaither Vocal Band, "Love Them Where They Are" on Joy FM.

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If you love Southern gospel music, you need to make plans right now for the One Nation Under God concert with Ernie Haas and Signature Sound. 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And I tell you, tickets are moving quickly. 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I'm talking about Wright Funeral Service, Energized Electrical Service, Moretz Wealth Management, and Awakened to Grace. 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
6: 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Proverbs 31, verse 28. To the women who've shaped our lives with love, faith, and quiet strength, thank you. 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

0: You're listening to Joy FM. It's Josh. You know, during Teacher Appreciation Week, most people think about elementary school or high school teachers, but I was thinking today about one of my college teachers, and one of them, his name, Dr. Reinhardt, he and I are friends on Facebook, and he saw a family photo I had posted online, and he commented how proud he was of me. And man, it brought back a lot of great memories. I really enjoyed being in his class and then some of the extracurricular groups he led. But stuff like that, it just sticks with you. You never know when a kind word lands at just the right moment in somebody's life. And so if you're a teacher listening right now, thank you. Whether you teach elementary, high school, college, a lot of people carry your encouragement with them longer than you probably realize. Here's Jason Horde. You've already won on Joy FM.
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0: Here's a principle you can count on. God misses nothing. Hello, I'm Chuck Swindoll. God's eyes are upon your life as a righteous child of His. His ears are attentive to your prayers. And don't ever think He has missed the evil. He not only sees, He never forgets. He may be long-suffering, but He doesn't compromise His justice or His holiness. Now you might think, why in the world has He let it go on so long? I like the way one person put it, because God doesn't close His books at the end of every month. Sometimes justice takes a lifetime, but in the end, remember, God will be just.
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Whether she raised you, prayed for you, or walked beside you like a mom, today we honor the women who make life fuller. 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

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It's Josh. I think one reason people love gospel music is because it doesn't pretend life is easy. And a lot of these songs were born in hospital rooms. They were born in hard seasons. They were born in grief and long nights. And yet they point people toward hope. I think about Psalm 34. It says, "The Lord is nigh unto them that are of a broken heart." Now, if you were to turn to other stations, other genres of music, I'll just say, they may talk about a broken heart, but not the cure for one, not the real cure for a broken heart. But that's what we do on Joy FM. That's what gospel music does. And that's why I'm so glad you're here today. Maybe you're going through something and this is exactly what you need. Well, friend, I want you to know that we are here for you, and God most certainly is as well. Here's Gold City in the Middle on Joy FM.

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It's Josh. You know what I've learned as a parent? Kids do not care if you're tired. When Eben, my one-year-old, when he wants to play, buddy, we are playing. and honestly, though, I think that's a gift. Because children pull you back into moments that you might have rushed past otherwise. Jesus said, "Suffer the little children to come unto me," or "compel them to come unto me." I think he loved how children can slow down a room, huh? Here's Triumphant on Joy FM.

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I'm Josh. Mother's Day is this weekend, and I know for some people it's a beautiful day, but for others it can be complicated, can't it? Some people are celebrating moms. Some people are missing moms. Some people are praying to become moms. Wherever this week finds your heart, I hope you know that God sees every part of it. Here is Of the Day, He's Still God.

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the greens when God has another plan. Hey, it's Josh with you on Joy FM. And one thing you and I have learned the hard way is disappointment can really shake you up when life doesn't go the way you thought it would, doesn't it? I think that's something probably most people can say, probably everyone. You know, you pray, you make plans, you picture how everything's supposed to turn out. And then sometimes, like that song just said, God has another plan. But even then, he is still good, isn't he? Even then, he is still faithful. Hebrews 12 says, looking unto Jesus, the author and finisher of our faith. We're not looking at the fear. We're not looking at the problem. We are just going to keep turning our eyes on Jesus. Here's the Booth Brothers on Joy FM.

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The healer hasn't lost his touch. Hey, it's Josh with you on Joy FM. I think people connect with that song so deeply because everybody listening is in need of some sort of healing, whether physically, spiritually, emotionally. All of us certainly can use his touch, and thankfully he has not lost it, not one bit. You know, sometimes the praise that means the most to God is praise that comes in the middle of the struggle. I'm talking about praise that happens even before the answer arrives. Maybe this afternoon you just want to take a moment and praise God, knowing your situation is in good hands. Here's Brian Free and Assurance on Joy FM.

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Saw a little rain falling today, and I just want to say, Lord, thank you so much for the rain and the blessings that you pour upon us each and every day. Amen. I'm John. 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

0: This is Max McLean. Are you aware of the power that God has made available to us who believe? 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Grace and peace be yours in abundance through the knowledge of God and of Jesus our Lord. His divine power has given us everything we need for life and godliness through our knowledge of Him who called us by His own glory and goodness. Through these, He has given us His very great and precious promises so that through them you may participate in the divine nature and escape the corruption of the world caused by evil desires. From 2 Peter 1. Listen to the Bible. It's great for the soul.
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I'm John, and I'm playing you the very best in Southern Gospel. Coming up, Todd Tillman, The Hoppers, Gordon Moat, but right now, Brian Free and Assurance with Without Jesus, right here on Joy FM.

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It's John here with you on Joy FM, and this week kicks off Nurses Appreciation Week. And it should remind us about those quiet heroes wearing scrubs, the ones who show up in those hard moments with skill and compassion and strength. And let me tell you, it's not always easy because they don't always get people at their best. Oftentimes, it's those individuals and families when they're at their worst. So if you know someone who's a nurse, remind them today that their work matters, they are seen, they are heard, and they are loved.

0: Psalm 111 tells us that as people of God, we are called to study His works and remember them.
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0: What works? It begins especially with what is revealed in Scripture. He created this world, and it was good. He formed a people for Himself based on no merit or might or goodness of their own, but simply because He chose to love them. He rescued them out of slavery in Egypt and led them to the Promised Land. He raised up a king, David, and promised to establish his line forever. When the people rebelled and forgot the Lord, which they did over and over again, He was faithful and just to discipline and call them back to Himself, so that they repented, and when they did repent, He forgave and restored. When they persisted in rebellion, He sent prophets, that is, messengers, to call them back to Himself. When their rebellion reached a point of no return, He handed them over to powerful enemies in exile, removing them from the Promised Land. But even then, He did not forget His covenant. He brought them home and kept His promise to establish the line of David by sending His very Son to be the Savior of the world, to be the Prince of Peace and the Lord of eternity. These are some of the broad sweeping works of God, the arc of history in which He has worked. And when we lift our eyes from what Scripture reveals and consider our own lives, as we look back at how we got to where we are today, don't we see the same? We see the mighty acts of God in that makes no sense aside from God ways, and in seemingly mundane daily provision of needs. We begin to recognize His hand at work at every turn of our lives. We realize that we have nothing we were not given. And as we remember, we are moved to rejoice.
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John here with you on Joy FM, and there is a very big birthday coming up, and one like none other. 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

Most people keep a pot of anger on low boil. But you aren't most people. Look at your feet. They're wet, grace-soaked. Jesus has washed your feet. He has washed the grimiest parts of your life. This is Max Lucado. To accept grace is the vow to give it. You don't endorse the deeds of your offender when you forgive them. Jesus didn't endorse your sins by forgiving you. The grace-defined person still sends thieves to jail and expects the ex to pay child support. Grace sees the hurt full well, but it refuses to let hurts poison the heart. Where grace is lacking, bitterness abounds. 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So, go ahead. 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Let the hands of God wipe away every dirty part of your life and look across the room and wash someone else's feet. Let grace begin and continue in you.

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I'm John, and I'm playing you the very best in Southern Gospel. Coming up next, Greater Vision, He'd Still Been God, right here on Joy FM.

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John here with you on Joy FM today, a very important day as it kicks off National Nurses Appreciation Week. And it gives us a glimpse into a calling that often goes unnoticed until we need it most. Nurses walk into situations most of us would absolutely try to avoid if we could. Long hours, hard decisions, emotional weight, and yet they keep showing up with compassion and care. They're there in the middle of the night, in the moments of fear, in moments of healing, offering not just medical help, but human connection. If you know a nurse, encourage them this week. Let them know their work is seen, that it's valued and deeply appreciated, because I know that it truly is.

0: 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It's Ernie Haas and Signature Sound. 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

Your verse of joy today comes from Acts chapter 2, verse 38. It reads, "Then Peter said to them, 'Repent, and let every one of you be baptized in the name of Jesus Christ for the remission of sins, and you shall receive the gift of the Holy Spirit.'" I'm John. 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

Good evening to you. John here with you on Joy FM, and we're able to bring you great Southern Gospel songs like that one by The Cathedral, Step Into the Water, because of ongoing monthly support by friends like Susan and Ken of Yakinville, North Carolina, Angie of Blacksburg, Virginia, and Patricia of Monroe, North Carolina. 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

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I'm John. 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

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And that's why we want to say thank you to Raymond from Catawba, North Carolina, Jerry and Donna from Granite Falls, North Carolina, and Elizabeth from Amherst, Virginia. 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Thank you.

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I'm John, and I'm playing you the very best in Southern Gospel. Coming up, The Inspirations, The Martins, Mercy's Well, and Joseph Habedank. But right now, Southbound. 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

0: The other day we were having heavy rain here, and I saw a man standing by his car and getting soaked because his radiator had run out of water and his engine was running hot. The Ancient Mariner said, water, water everywhere, and not a drop to drink. In this case, it was water, water everywhere, and not a drop for my radiator. In both cases, something was available in abundance. God's love is like that. It's a gift. It's everywhere, but like all gifts, you have to accept it. Jesus says, I love you. Is that okay? I'm Steve Brown. You think about that. Share what you just heard with a friend. Go to youthinkaboutthat.com.
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God says in Isaiah chapter 66, verse 13, "As a mother comforts her child, so I will comfort you." To the women who've shown us that kind of love, thank you, Joy FM.

John here with you on Joy FM. And that's about all for me tonight. But before I go, let me leave you with this. A life poured out for others is never a life wasted. There are people who quietly choose compassion each and every day. They step into those hard moments and carry burdens that aren't theirs to carry, and they offer kindness when it's not convenient. That kind of selflessness doesn't always make headlines, but it changes lives in ways we may never fully see. And here's the truth. It's a reflection of something greater when we choose to love and choose to serve and choose to show up for someone else. You're putting God's heart on display. So as you go about your evening, look for this opportunity. And it may be small, and it may go unnoticed, but it still matters. Because a life marked by compassion is a life that leaves a lasting impact on us all. May the Lord bless you and keep you until we meet again. Good night.

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That's the great Brian Free and Assurance with Beyond My Praise. Hey, it's Brittany with you here, hanging out on your Wednesday evening. And today, we're shouting out our favorite teachers. 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More great Southern Gospel music is still to come. Here next is The Tallies.

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Hey, it's Brennan. Your Bible verse for this Wednesday evening comes from the book of John, chapter 8, verse 12. Again, Jesus spoke to them saying, "I am the light of the world. Whoever follows me will not walk in darkness, but will have the light of life."

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Come celebrate with Ernie Haas and Signature Sound.

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Hey, it's Brennan with you here on your Joy FM. This week, we are celebrating and shouting out those amazing teachers in honor of National Teachers Appreciation Week. And my first teacher that I'm shouting out today is Miss Adams. Now, Miss Adams, to me, was my middle school astronomy teacher. Now, when I lived in South Carolina, I went to this amazing middle school where they offered classes like astronomy. Now, I didn't know what I was getting myself into. I thought maybe I was going to sit in a regular classroom and talk about the solar system or something about Earth and its core and all that stuff. Well, it was more to that. I walked into this amazing room that was sort of like a planetarium, and you go in there, look up, and there's all the planets and the solar system and all those things above you. And Miss Adams was the coolest teacher. And I just remember just learning so much about the galaxies and all this, that, and the third. And just so cool to have education be so fun. Because sometimes we didn't have those great experiences, but other times we had those amazing teachers who made those sacrifices to make class fun. So shout out to Miss Adams on this Wednesday evening in honor of National Teachers Appreciation Week. Friend, if you have a teacher that you want to shout out on this Wednesday evening, call or text here at 888-985-6936.

0: Someone has observed that when a man is running for election to Congress, you are his friend. Once he is elected, you become a constituent. And when he starts legislating, all of a sudden, you're a taxpayer. And that's a bit of a humorous exaggeration, but it illustrates how easy it is to treat people differently depending on the circumstances. And the New Testament says God does not look at people with partiality, that all human beings are created in His image, and we should follow His example. So if you're tempted to look at people differently today, remember how God looks at you with unconditional, never-ending love. This is David Jeremiah encouraging you to get on the road to new life. Discover how God sees you on Route 66.
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And coming up, I have the likes of Triumphant, Sunday Drive, The Isaacs, and right now, Greater Vision with So Much God.

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